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0: So this world has lost its grip on me.
2: Hey friend, I'm Lacey. When you look at the life of Jesus, you see that he spent many, many years working with his hands in Nazareth. More than he spent traveling and teaching publicly. Think about that, friend. The Son of God knew ordinary work. Wood, tools, long days, daily responsibilities. So whatever work filled your Thursday, God isn't unimpressed by that ordinary faithfulness. The Bible says, whatever you do, do it heartily for the Lord. Thank you, Lord, for the work that you have put before us.

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1: 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If you've ever seen this music video from Mike Tyler for the song I'm about to play, it's definitely worth looking up. It's hilarious because some days everything goes wrong and yet we're called to praise the Lord, to rejoice even in trials. So Lord, help us to have that mindset, that kind of heart where we can praise you in the midst of all the hard, Lord.

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1: 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The Bible says, the heavens declare the glory of God. 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Look what God has made. 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

0: years. I thank God.
1: Throughout the scripture, we see how much God values a heart of humility and brokenness.
2: I thought humility was important for everybody else.
1: When people look up to us, we're more vulnerable to pride and self-deceit.
2: Everybody looked up to me at church. I was a board member and a businessman. I had a model family. I thought I didn't need anything.
1: Once we have a position of influence, we have a reputation to maintain. We have a lot to lose if we get honest about our real spiritual needs.
2: There was a room set up for people who needed to leave the service for prayer and counseling. I was a leader in the church and wondered what everyone would think. But I needed to humble myself. I went and asked for prayer and confessed my pride.
1: Are you working hard to keep up an image? Or do the people who look up to you see an example of true humility? With Seeking Him, I'm Nancy DeMoss Wagmuth.
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1: Hey friend, I'm Lacey. 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And I'm often reminded from people older and wiser than me that someday the house will be quieter. And that thought really gets me. 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So answer one more question tonight. 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
3: Hey, guys, this is Andrew Rip. My friend Jervis Campbell and I wrote this song called Hold Me Up. There's a moment in Exodus about Moses realizing that the Israelites would win when his arms were in the air. And when he got weary and tired and they came down, they would start to fall. And his friends got next to him and helped hold his arms up into the air. And I just thought that was a beautiful idea of community and what we're supposed to do for one another. We stand beside each other, and it's been powerful in my own life. So I hope you love it. This is Hold Me Up.
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1: Hey friend, I'm Lacey. 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God never began. There has never been a moment when he wasn't. The Bible says, from everlasting to everlasting, you are God. 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Before the mountains existed, he was God. 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

0: Anne.
1: Hey friend, I'm Lacey. You know when you're running into the grocery store and you're in a hurry and you might think, I hope I don't see someone that I know today because you need to get to where you're going. I've done that too, friend. And I think about how Jesus was constantly interrupted. Someone touched his garment. Children came running up. A blind man called from the roadside and Jesus stopped. Maybe those interruptions are divine appointments straight from the Lord, reminding us to stop and see people and to love them well.

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0: 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That makes us all relaxed to know my child's not perfect. They're just a work in progress. But next, it's plug in. You need relationships. It takes a church. It takes families. It takes neighbors. Don't do this alone, not even with a great spouse. We need other people's perspective and strength. And then the big one, I think, besides that, is grow in your own character and your own boundaries. When you have your own boundaries, your child's living around a grown-up who can make hard decisions, do the right thing, and succeed.
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0: John Reddick, holding on. 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
1: Hey, friend, I'm Lacey with a little encouragement tonight from our friend Rebecca Lyons.
2: A lot of my friends were having babies at the same time. And so when they were all infants, you know, we were all in the same boat. And we started this mama's play group with our kids just at our feet every Tuesday. But 2 years in, all their babies are crawling and hitting each other and stealing each other's Cheerios. But my baby is still laying there. And that's when it starts to hit, right? When you're watching your friend's kids change. And you're seeing as they grow older that the gap is spreading. So it's not just that you accept that reality early on, it's that you have to continue to accepting that new normal or that difference for a whole lifetime. And it doesn't change when they're in high school because you think, will they have a girlfriend or will they get married or, you know, will they go to college? And then what will their life expectancy be? And will I be able to care for them forever? But it's actually so good, though, because it keeps you so dependent on God. And for that, I will forever be grateful. And I still know that had I not had Kate in my life, I would have just blazed by people because that was my personality, a high capacity, high achieving mama. And I praise God that He rescued me from that.

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1: Hey friend, I'm Lacey. 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There's probably crumbs underneath because my kids are still learning how to hold it over their plate. There's probably homework sitting on top. But some of the most beautiful things happen around a table. People are fed. Stories are told. 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Jesus spent a lot of time around tables. 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Lord, thank you for those moments every day around that messy table.

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1: Father, thank you for carrying us through another day. 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

0: Toby Mac. Help is on the way.
1: You know, I love that reminder because by the time we hit Thursday, I feel like the week just kind of has this way of settling into my shoulders. You know what I mean? 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So before you drift off tonight, remember that God never grows weary, and He gladly shares His strength and His peace with us.

0: messengers point to you.
1: You know, Thursday evenings remind us that we're closer to the weekend than we were yesterday. And that's encouraging. But even more encouraging is knowing that we're one day closer to seeing Jesus face to face. So until then, keep living faithfully. Keep living obediently and with his peace.

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1: Micah Tyler, perfectly.
2: You know, one of my favorite parts of the evening is when our family gathers around the dinner table. Sometimes everybody talks at once. Sometimes only the kids are eating. Sometimes I'll break out the Bible and I'll read scripture. Those moments often remind me that God's greatest gifts are sometimes wrapped in ordinary evenings. 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
1: Brandon Lake, that's who I praise.
2: A Love Language Minute. Here's Dr. Gary Chapman on Loving the Unlovely.
3: Folks, I don't think I have to tell you that there's a lot of unlovely people in the world. I'm talking about people that are hard and harsh and cruel and mean and brazen and self-centered. Haven't you met people and wondered how they got married? Haven't you met people and felt sorry for their spouse? I'm telling you, folks, some people have a hard life because they're married to a very unlovely person. I don't know that you can pull this off without the help of God, but there's nothing more powerful you can do than to love an unlovely spouse. And if you understand that we're not talking about you have to have warm feelings for them, no, it doesn't start there. It starts with an attitude which says, I'm married to them, and therefore, with the help of God, I'm going to love them. Even though they're not treating me kindly, I'm going to treat them kindly.
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You have those weeks, maybe this one, where it doesn't go the way that you planned. 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
1: 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Hey, I'm your friend Fletch, and it's amazing how quickly our minds jump to tomorrow. That's how it is for me anyway. But Jesus gently calls us back to today, even right now, because he's got enough grace for us tonight. 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
3: G'day to you. 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
4: 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What do you do when you don't feel good enough? At the end of the day, I think we need a little encouragement on those days. And so when the chorus says, if you need a shoulder, I can be it, that's coming from God's perspective to you. Because He will be the comfort when you need it. That is what this song is all about.

0: David. 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What if I told you that I believe it?
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0: worship, same God.
1: You know, as a dad, I've learned that my little girls don't need me to have every single answer. They just want to know that I'm with them. And sometimes they need answers from me. And that's exactly the promise that God gives to us. I love this from Isaiah. Fear not, for I am with you.
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0: Have you noticed how God often speaks in the quiet moments? 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So be still and know that He is God.
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1: 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Hey, I'm your friend Fletch, and I love when my little girls ask me things like, "Hey, Daddy, do you think God ever gets tired?" 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

0: is a liar.
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2: So if you're carrying around that burden tonight, remember that nobody else necessarily needs to know about it. Jesus knows. He's already defeated it. And his word says, cast your burdens onto the Lord. He cares for you and he will sustain you.

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0: Brandon Heath. 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

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Big shout out to our music crew for helping us add this one and several other new ones you've been hearing. Here's Forrest Frank, his newest one called Okay.

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2: You know, sometimes we think that we need to be strong all the time, don't we? Yeah, my mom's like that a lot, actually. 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
4: If you had to ask me what's my favorite chapter in the Gospels, I would say Matthew chapter 6. He teaches the Lord's Prayer. He talks about fasting, going into your inner closet, in your heart. And then he starts talking about anxiety, fear, worry. And he says, look at the birds of the air. Look at the flowers in the field. If God takes care of them, how much more will he take care of you? The most used phrase in the Bible is don't be afraid. Jesus even says later in scripture, in this world you will have trouble, but I leave you my peace. So my hope for you as you hear this song is you're reminded by Jesus that everything's going to be all right.

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1: And I want to take 60 seconds to dive into God's Word with you. Here's our sweet friend, Tara Lee Cobble. She's a very gifted teacher. Here's the God shot.
2: He meant to pass them by, but when they saw him walking on the sea, they thought it was a ghost and cried out, for they all saw him and were terrified. But immediately he spoke to them and said, "Take heart, it is I. Do not be afraid." Mark 6:48-50. Late one night, Jesus sent his disciples out on a boat to go to the other side of the sea, the Gentile side, which is generally viewed as enemy territory. Then their boat hits a storm. Jesus is watching from a mountain, and he walks out on the water to meet them. Just hours earlier, he multiplied loaves and fish to feed roughly 15,000 people, and here he's demonstrating his power over creation again. But they don't know it's him. They're terrified. I once heard a preacher say that sometimes what we perceive as terrifying or threatening may actually be God moving among us. So Jesus encourages them. "Don't be afraid. It's me." He's with them. And he's with you. And he's where the joy is. 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
2: 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You're not just transporting her physically from point A to point B. Your relationship with her is also moving ahead. 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
5: Hey guys, this is Andrew Rip. My friend Jervis Campbell and I wrote this song called Hold Me Up. There's a moment in Exodus about Moses realizing that the Israelites would win when his arms were in the air. And when he got weary and tired and they came down, they would start to fall. And his friends got next to him and helped hold his arms up into the air. And I just thought that was a beautiful idea of community and what we're supposed to do for one another. We stand beside each other, and it's been powerful in my own life. So I hope you love it. This is Hold Me Up.

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1: Nearly 1,000 years ago, French abbot Bernard of Clairvaux said that there's 4 levels of love. First, the lowest level, is to love myself solely. Well, that's not love. That's just being self-absorbed. Second, to love you for my sake. Well, that's just using people. Third, to love you for your sake. Now, that's more like it, selflessness. But the highest level of love, he said, is to love myself for your sake. Didn't Jesus say to love your neighbor as yourself? Knowing you're valuable, so you can give yourself away. Sounds like Jesus to me. For Family Life Blended, I'm Ron Deal.
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0: Father, thank you for holding me together right now. 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
1: Here's the story behind Gonna Be All Right by Matt Maher.
2: If you had to ask me what's my favorite chapter in the Gospels, I would say Matthew chapter 6. He teaches the Lord's Prayer. He talks about fasting, going into your inner closet, in your heart. And then he starts talking about anxiety, fear, worry. And he says, look at the birds of the air. Look at the flowers in the field. If God takes care of them, how much more will he take care of you? The most used phrase in the Bible is don't be afraid. Jesus even says later in scripture, in this world you will have trouble, but I leave you my peace. So my hope for you as you hear this song is you're reminded by Jesus that everything's going to be all right.

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2: The Holy Spirit does the work. 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
2: Hey guys, this is Andrew Rip. My friend Jervis Campbell and I wrote this song called Hold Me Up. There's a moment in Exodus about Moses realizing that the Israelites would win when his arms were in the air. And when he got weary and tired and they came down, they would start to fall. And his friends got next to him and helped hold his arms up into the air. And I just thought that was a beautiful idea of community and what we're supposed to do for one another. We stand beside each other, and it's been powerful in my own life. So I hope you love it. This is Hold Me Up.

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2: 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It is my song. Thank you for playing it.
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1: 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And we're pairing each one with the finger of our hand as a learning aid. Today, we'll focus on the fourth word. Picture your ring finger and think of the bridegroom, because today's word is Christ. Jesus Christ is both God and man. John's gospel opens with this emphasis: in the beginning was the Word, and the Word was with God, and the Word was God, and the Word became flesh and dwelt among us. While Jesus had many great accomplishments, there's no doubt about his most important. He died on the cross to pay the penalty for our sin and rose from the dead to prove that he has purchased a place for us in heaven. And this gift is received by faith. You can visit sharelife.today to view a video demonstrating the hand presentation of the gospel. That's sharelife.today.
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2: 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To pray, then, is to give voice to the most essential truth. 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
1: Where do you find your hope? 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They only saw them and welcomed them from a distance. 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
2: Jesus got into the boat with them and the wind ceased, and they were utterly astounded. Mark 6:51. Within the past few hours leading up to this verse, the disciples have seen Jesus demonstrate his power over creation through multiplying food and walking on water, and they've seen him demonstrate his compassion for people by teaching the wayward crowd and feeding them when they were hungry and then rescuing the disciples out of a storm. In this story, we see his power and his kindness. But if Jesus has power over creation, why would he allow the storm? I don't know, but I do know that the disciples learned something about him that outlasted the storm and the day's exhaustion. They learned something they'd need to carry with them through all the days ahead. They learned that God is powerful and God is kind, and he's where the joy is. 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

0: KVN, Mike and Carrie in the morning. On a lot of folks' minds this morning.
1: Oh, yeah.
0: September 11th, 2001. We now refer to it as Patriots Day, appropriately. 9:46 Central that morning, the time of the first attack of the World Trade Center. Now, I was on the air.
1: I remember, I actually heard you on the air.
0: Yeah. We didn't have near the technology communication that we have today in terms of internet. Cell phones certainly wasn't as developed. We had a TV in the hall at the old facility,
1: right, as I recall.
0: And I got a phone call, and I don't even remember who it was from, saying, turn on the TV. And, you know, at first it was questions of whether it was a real thing or whether it was what was actually happening. But then a ton of phone calls came, and have you seen this? Is this really happening? I'll always remember my son, who was a senior at Chapel Hill High School at the time, calling in with real concern and a bit of fear in his voice. Are we going to be okay?
1: Sure.
0: What's going on? He was very concerned and a little frightened. And I honestly didn't know. I didn't know if we were okay. But there was a comfort of a cushion of some distance between us and New York. But then came just the flood of phone calls and watching TV all day. And watching our nation and our culture just kind of transform before our eyes, because everything changed on that day. So we take this day to honor and thank those who protect us, who serve, military and first responders, police, those folks in those service industries, and we say thank you. And so we invite you to share with us your memories or your tribute to those folks who deserve our thanks so much.
2: Do you have a list of regrets? It's longer than it's ever been.

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2: Hey, I just want to do a shout out to all the EMTs, firefighters, and police officers on this day of memories.
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1: Excellent idea.
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1: Thank you for that reminder.
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2: I was one of the firefighters that got called to New York.
3: And so this was after 9/11?
2: I arrived about 3 days after the towers went down.
3: Wow.
1: How long were you there?
2: 3 months.
1: Wow.
3: Thank you. Wow. That's amazing.
1: So what does this day mean to you?
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2: When we were writing the song, I had arrived at the studio with one of those heavy-hearted days. What do you do when you don't feel good enough? At the end of the day, I think we need a little encouragement on those days. And so when the chorus says, if you need a shoulder, I can be it, that's coming from God's perspective to you. Because He will be the comfort when you need it. That is what this song is all about.

0: On the night you're falling all to pieces, you can bring your lonely heart to Jesus. What if I told you that I believe it?
1: For King and Country, what if I told you?
2: KVNE, Mike and Carrie. Now, you and your husband, Keith, are do-it-yourselfers. You like to fix things up. You dive in.
3: Let's and be clear. I'm not sure we like it.
2: Well, you do it.
3: No, we do. We do sometimes like it, yeah.
2: Yeah, like trailers, and even in your home, you guys dig in and watch a YouTube video, whatever you got to do. You got the tools and the instruction, you can do it.
3: If you don't have the right tools to do a job, it takes way longer and you get way more frustrated. And whatever job you're doing, you need to allow for double the time. It never gets done in the time you think it's going to get done.
2: Right. Yeah. And it occurs to me that the same applies in our spiritual life, too. There are things that we think we're not qualified to do. Yes. And God calls us to do some things that we're just not confident in. Like Moses said, I'm not a good speaker, but he went and spoke to Pharaoh.
3: Yeah.
2: And then there's Paul, who also said, I'm not a good speaker, but he preached everywhere. Mary, not a seasoned mom, but
3: yeah,
2: a virgin.
3: Like, why me? Yeah.
2: And was called to raise Jesus. All to say, the Bible's full of do-it-yourselfers. And we don't have to know everything. Just all we got to do is know and trust him.
3: And be willing.
4: Are you disappointed? Are you desperate for help? You know what it's like to be tired and only a shell of yourself.

0: Christian worship. Oh, come to the altar.
1: This is Max Licato. Immediately after the Mount Carmel experience, Elijah instructed Ahab, "Go eat and drink, for there is the sound of a heavy rain." 1 Kings 18 and 41. But then we read that the sky was cloudless. How do we explain his announcement? I found the answer in the Hebrew word that is translated sound. Elijah was choosing to hear God's covenant and disregard the circumstances. The circumstances, the silent sky, the blazing sun, dearth of clouds, the promise of God, the word spoken to Elijah said, "Pull out your umbrella." Elijah chose to hear the voice of God's promise. What about us? Multiple times each day, we choose the message we follow. Are we reeling from the problems, or are we standing on God's promises? This is Max Licato.
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2: Yes, sir. I don't know if you played this song already, but can I request Holy Water this morning?
1: Yes, you may.
2: Okay. Yeah, then I would like to request Holy Water.
1: Okay, there you go. All right, it's on its way. Thanks for calling.
2: Thank you.

0: Hammett, Days God Gave.
1: KVNE with Mike and Carrie. You can add botanist to my resume, perhaps horticulturist.
2: Really?
1: Plantman. Another word I would use.
2: I saw you had a plant hanging out with you last week.
1: Yeah, I was given a plant to give to Lois. And I was charged with keeping it alive for about 5 days. And it was quite a journey between losing it, dropping it, spilling it. It wasn't looking quite as good as it did at the beginning, but it got it home and it's alive. Thank you very much.
2: And so how do you get the title botanist?
1: Well, because I've since have read that it is one of the toughest, this particular houseplant is one of the toughest to keep alive.
2: Oh, is that right?
1: This got a challenging watering schedule, not too much, not too little. Can't give it too much light, too much dark. It's like the drama queen of houseplants. And yet we kept it alive.
2: So, nice.
1: So a new segment we're going to start here, Mike's Houseplant Tips.
2: Oh, all right.
1: I see a rating surge.
2: I cannot wait.

0: Tyler. 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
1: Mike and Carrie, we've all heard the phrase insanity is doing the same thing over and over and expecting different results.
2: Yes.
1: We've heard that phrase.
2: Uh-huh.
1: It makes sense. Got thinking about that. Insanity is also knowing God in a personal way, yet intentionally acting against his will.
2: Oh.
1: We've all done it. I mean, if that's the case, we're all crazy then, right?
2: Right.
1: We all need a savior. Jesus said, if you join with me, if you abide in me, you bear much fruit. Apart from me, you can do nothing. I've seen.

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3: 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Happy Friday. It's Mike and Carrie.
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3: 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May we never forget.

0: You might have a hard time trusting people, but you can always trust God. 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
1: Sometimes I fall to my knees and pray.

0: Stephen McWhorter. Come, Jesus, come.
1: KVNE, good morning. And Mike and Carrie here. A holiday season coming before you know it.
2: Oh, it's already busy.
1: Yeah. And so we have a staff dinner we do here called Friendsgiving in November.
2: Yeah, that's kind of a love.
1: Love fest.
2: I don't want to use the word hate. I mean, it's a love fest.
1: Yeah.
2: But I think we all get anxious about it. You know, it's like we say, oh, but then we're glad to be there.
1: No, why do we say, oh?
2: Because the way it works is you get a name,
1: yeah,
2: and it's not drawn out of a hat.
1: You are assigned.
2: The person coordinating all of this prays over these names to, you know, put two people together. And then in front of everybody, you have to say why you're thankful for that person to that person.
1: Isn't that nice?
2: In front of everybody. I think that's the in front of everybody part is the one that makes it anxious. But yeah, it in the end, or at the time, I should say, it is a blessing. It's a wonderful thing. But you don't know who you're going to get.
1: Right.
2: And so we have one person on staff. I will not name names, and it's not you. But they write a thank you, or I mean, how they appreciate every single person on staff ahead of time.
1: Yeah.
2: So in case they get that person, they're ready. Can you believe that?
1: Some people put a lot of thought into the Friendsgiving.
2: That is a lot of work. I would like to see what they write about me.
1: I don't want to know.
2: That's not about me.

0: 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Jesus All Along.
1: Music to put a smile on your face.
2: I work from home and it lifts me up every day.
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0: Wilson, God Story.
1: KVNE, Mike and Carrie with the Thanksgiving season coming. Yeah, I know I'm way ahead of myself here, but that's
2: Mike,
1: what's...
2: not any more than any retail store.
1: Yeah.
2: Okay.
1: So we were talking about this Friendsgiving that we do here at the station. It is a staff dinner where we all get together and everybody brings a dish, hopefully with some food on it. And it's just a great time of fellowship and sharing with one another. And it's become this holiday tradition around here.
2: Yeah,
1: and
2: it is a good thing.
1: And so we have a sign-up sheet on the door.
2: Right.
1: For something for everybody to bring.
2: I'm bringing Granny's banana pudding.
1: Oh, so it's another holiday favorite. Lois signed me up for a green bean casserole.
2: Oh, yeah. That's a classic, right?
1: Which I'm glad to provide. It's a family favorite at our house.
2: With the little crunchy stuff on top?
1: Yeah.
2: Oh, yeah.
1: I love providing that for everybody. I slave over it for hours.
2: Okay, listen, you need to be honest. God knows when you're lying.
1: Don't even try to pry the recipe out of me because it's sworn to secrecy.
2: Lois does it. Come on.

0: is to be honest.
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2: Thanks to Barrel of Monkeys Christian Academy and Preschool in Tyler for supporting KVNE.
3: Here's the story behind Gonna Be All Right by Matt Maher.
4: If you had to ask me what's my favorite chapter in the Gospels, I would say Matthew chapter 6. He teaches the Lord's Prayer. He talks about fasting, going into your inner closet, in your heart. And then he starts talking about anxiety, fear, worry. And he says, look at the birds of the air. Look at the flowers in the field. If God takes care of them, how much more will he take care of you? The most used phrase in the Bible is don't be afraid. Jesus even says later in scripture, in this world you will have trouble, but I leave you my peace. So my hope for you as you hear this song is you're reminded by Jesus that everything's going to be all right.

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1: Hi, KVNA.
2: Just talking about fall, I just had a call and say that fall is my wife's most favorite time of the year.
1: Yeah.
2: And she's had her fall decorations out since July 27th.
1: Really?
3: Wow.
1: Wow, it just keeps getting earlier every year.
2: Oh, she'd have the trees up already if I'd let her.
3: The Christmas trees or the fall trees?
2: Oh, she'll do both.
3: Wow.
1: They do kind of blur together, don't they?
2: Yeah, it's never too early for Christmas in her eyes.
3: Well, right. Let's not get that conversation started.
2: But we'll turn the air conditioner down in the house and get the fall supplies out, get the apple cider and hot cocoa going.
1: Okay, it's a happy place.
3: I love that.
2: And then you step outside and it's still summer.

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8: 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It's Mike and Carrie.
9: John chapter 3, Jesus attended a wedding. Mary said, "We're out of wine." She didn't know Jesus was going to perform a miracle. She just trusted Jesus to take care of the problem. Be like Mary. 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

0: Grace got you.
1: Mercy me. Grace got you.
2: KVNE. Hi, it's Mike and Carrie. Love the fall. Everybody loves fall for a number of reasons. Not the least of which are the fall colors that are coming soon. Now, in some of the parts of the country, the fall colors have already begun, like in the mountains, Smoky Mountains, Rocky Mountains, and the extreme northern parts of the country. In fact, some of those areas, the colors start to come like as early as August 30th or the end of August. Not here so much. We got about a month until the fall colors really start.
3: We're ready.
2: In fact, we've got a fall foliage prediction map found at thesmokymountains.com. We can expect the fall colors, the leaves, to start changing October 18th. That's when we're going to see it.
3: October, so about a month.
2: Yeah.
3: About a month.
2: So we're looking forward to that.
3: Okay.
2: It'll be at its peak color on November 15th.
3: I heard something kind of cool, and it said fall is God's way of showing us how beautiful it is to let go.
2: Oh.
3: Like how the leaves fall from the trees.
2: Yeah.
3: Aw. Sweet.
2: Beautiful.

0: This I know.
1: Ryan Stevenson, This I Know.
2: It's a good idea to be grateful in all things.
3: Absolutely. How about the dollar store?
0: We'll never really had a lot of money in the bank. It's hard to pay the mortgage and fill.

0: Let the church sing.
1: KVNE with Mike and Carrie. Here we are in the fall season, and football is in full swing.
2: Love it.
1: Some will be playing tonight. I got a teenager that I teach drums to. She's a senior. She's in the band. And I asked her, how's football season? Oh, I love football season. You know, with a halftime show.
2: Oh, yeah.
1: And we get to play our songs in the stands.
2: And you can smell the popcorn and the nachos. And
1: the bus ride and the whole vibe. I said, great. So how's the team doing? Did they win? She said, I don't know. Doesn't really know. We all go for different reasons,
2: right? That's right.

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0: You've already won.
1: KVNE, Mike and Carrie in the morning. On a lot of folks' minds this morning.
2: Oh, yeah.
1: September 11th, 2001. We now refer to it as Patriots Day, appropriately. 9:46 Central that morning, the time of the first attack of the World Trade Center. Now, I was on the air.
2: I remember, I actually heard you on the air.
1: Yeah. We didn't have near the technology communication that we have today in terms of internet. Cell phones certainly wasn't as developed. We had a TV in the hall at the old facility,
2: right, as I recall.
1: And I got a phone call, and I don't even remember who it was from, saying, turn on the TV. And, you know, at first it was questions of whether it was a real thing or whether it was what was actually happening. But then a ton of phone calls came, and have you seen this? Is this really happening? I'll always remember my son, who was a senior at Chapel Hill High School at the time, called in with real concern and a bit of fear in his voice. Are we going to be okay?
2: Sure.
1: What's going on? He was very concerned and a little frightened. And I honestly didn't know. I didn't know if we were okay. But there was a comfort of a cushion of some distance between us and New York. But then came just the flood of phone calls and watching TV all day, and watching our nation and our culture just kind of transform before our eyes, because everything changed on that day. So we take this day to honor and thank those who protect us, who serve, military and first responders, police, those folks in those service industries, and we say thank you. And so we invite you to share with us your memories or your tribute to those folks who deserve our thanks so much.

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3: Good morning, my friend.
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3: On 9/11, it was one of the worst days of my life. When our children were in high school, we had foreign exchange students in our home. And on 9/11, our German exchange student was leaving New York to come to Texas. I knew what her schedule was to be, and I looked at the clock and I thought, okay, she is at the subway station at the World Trade Center. 2 minutes later, a plane has hit Tower One, and I had the breath sucked out of me because she was to be in the basement of the World Trade Center, Tower One. I knew nothing. There were no phones that could get out of New York, but about 11:30, she called and left a message that, by the grace of God, she had been running 15 minutes late.
2: Oh.
3: And would have missed the subway to the airport, but it also saved her life.
2: Hmm.
3: We and her parents are so grateful that God saw fit to make her run late that day.

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1: KVNE with Mike and Carrie. Many will say they're Jesus followers, but say, hey, I'm a Christian, but I don't really read the Bible. I don't just love people because Jesus loved people. And that's a great start. But if you read anything about Jesus, you'll see most of the time he's making reference to Scripture. Almost every time he's quoting Scripture. It was very important to him. As followers of Jesus, we might do the same. 2 Timothy says, all Scripture is breathed out by God. It's profitable

0: 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Worship Through It.
1: One encouraging song after another.
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1: KVNE, Mike and Carrie, part of a balanced breakfast. A lot of us are trying to watch our food intake and trying to cut back where we can. And I've seen these unfrosted Pop-Tarts.
2: All right. Oh, what's the point of that?
1: So I don't know. I haven't tried them, but I thought about it. And then I learned that the unfrosted Pop-Tarts actually have more calories than frosted Pop-Tarts.
2: What?
1: Yeah, I would think maybe, no. It turns out there's more of it.
2: They're trying to compensate for not having frosting or something?
1: Yeah, they got thicker crust or something, thereby increasing the calorie intake. So I'm going back to frosted. That's what I'm going. I'm just going to go ahead and cash
2: in. My husband eats a Pop-Tart every night, and he cuts off the corners and says to the dogs, "It's Pop-Tart time." And here they come. And by the way, they like the frosted kind.
1: Yeah, okay, votes are in.

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2: Hey guys, this is Andrew Rip. My friend Jervis Campbell and I wrote this song called Hold Me Up. There's a moment in Exodus about Moses realizing that the Israelites would win when his arms were in the air. And when he got weary and tired and they came down, they would start to fall. And his friends got next to him and helped hold his arms up into the air. And I just thought that was a beautiful idea of community and what we're supposed to do for one another. We stand beside each other, and it's been powerful in my own life. So I hope you love it. This is Hold Me Up.

0: with Jervis Campbell. Hold me up.
1: Hey, the NE, Mike and Carrie, I don't know what's wrong with me.
2: Let me get my list. Hold on.
1: I've developed a habit of gasoline apathy.
2: What does that mean?
1: I put off getting gas until I'm almost completely empty.
2: Oh, that's not good.
1: The needle is buried below E. I've had many close calls. It's gasoline apathy.
2: You're going to find yourself in trouble one of these days.
1: Well, I got a new car. I mean, it's a new to me car. And it gives me a notification. It doesn't have the needle anymore or a gauge. It has a voice that says, "Hey, moron, get gas." I say, "Hey." Not the boss of me.

0: KVNE. Email us, dj@kvne.com. Got an email from John in Japan.
1: Wow, that's cool.
0: Seriously, John in Japan. Apparently, I've been invited to be an independent regional rep for an international construction heavy machinery company in Japan.
1: Are you sure this isn't some kind of spam?
0: Well, it may explain some of the grammatical errors. I don't know, but since he's not from around here, but it's sales, supply, exports, part-time won't interfere with your present job or other business commitments.
1: How much do you have to pay to be a part of it?
0: It does not mention. It does say competitive salary and commission.
1: Mm-hmm.
0: They would like to retain my services. So apparently they've seen my vast resume in heavy construction sales. No, wait. I have no resume in heavy construction sales.
1: I don't know about this one.
0: Maybe it's a mistake. I am a

0: Cece Winans, featuring Lauren Daigle. Believe for it.
1: A daily reminder of God's love. KVNE.
2: Sick and tired of being sick and tired. Had his

0: Francesca Battistelli, The Breakup Song.
1: Parents are forever searching for ways to get their kids to listen. I think we all know that.
2: Yes.
1: Sometimes we focus too much on trying to get them to obey in the moment rather than build long-term cooperation.
2: Gotcha.
1: Boy, that speaks loud. A study shows kids listen best when they feel connected, and a big part of that is emotional safety. Now, here's a few phrases that calm a child down. According to a study, make cooperation feel natural helps them getting them to listen and feel pulled in. Phrases like, I believe in you, is a good one to use.
2: That's good.
1: Let's figure this out together. Good idea.
2: I like that. If you're frustrated, that's a good one.
1: I'm listening. Tell me what's going on. Mm-hmm. Just try one of those.
2: Or here's elevation rhythm.
1: Sometimes that helps too.

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1: I have been waving my hand, and thank you so much for starting my day off right.
0: KVNE,
2: the voice of encouragement.
1: Have a great day.

0: Jason, Miracles.
1: KVNA with Mike and Carrie. This just in. It seems that a smelling of strong fragrance during sleep offers a major boost to memory.
2: Wow. How do you do that if you're asleep, though?
1: Well, you set something up to make sure that the room is wafting with a fragrance in the bedroom for 2 hours every night for 6 months. The tests show that it boosted cognitive capacity by over 200%.
2: It doesn't have to be a scent that's associated with the memory. Because, my first job was at a pizza place. So should it smell like pizza?
1: A strong fragrance.
2: A strong fragrance.
1: I'm saying 24-hour bacon.
3: It's bacon!
1: I'm saying.
2: I like that idea.

0: John Reddick, holding on. Praise God.
1: KVNE, the voice of encouragement. Good morning. I'm Mike. She's Carrie.
2: And this may be exactly what God wants to encourage you with today.
3: My dad died of cancer a decade ago. And at the end of the funeral, everybody was up in the front of the church hugging one another. And I saw this beautiful, incredible exchange where people, you know, set down their guard and those normal physical boundaries that we have went away. And there was this beautiful exchange of affection. And a lot of healing took place in the midst of that because my dad had suffered for a long time. And I told my wife on the way home, I want to minister to people in that same way on a daily basis. And so I went to Walmart and bought a poster board and with a black marker, just wrote free hugs on it and started standing on a street corner in our city. And I never announced that I was a pastor. I never, you know, said, hey, I'm trying to get you to come to church. My goal was just to love people and let them know that there was someone in their community that cared for them. You know, I had a lady ride up on a bike and she watched me hug several people and kept taking hits off her cigarette. And finally she said it. She said, what's your sign say? And it took me back a second. And then she said, I can't read. And so I told her what it said. And she kind of got this puzzled look on her face. And so I said, can I hug you? And before she answered, I just kind of went in for the kill. And I wrapped her up and she started to cry. And as I tried to let go, she refuses to let go of me. She's just got a, you know, death grip around my neck. And so I just held on for dear life. And I told her, I said, this is what love feels like. I want you to know that. And when she finally let go, she, through tears, just said, man, nobody's hugged me in a long time. When nobody hugs you, you feel like a nobody, but nobody's a nobody to God. Everybody's a somebody to God.

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8: Now, when you tell other people about what God has done for you, you're sharing your testimony. Of course, every Christian has one. Some people will talk about how much they gave up for Jesus. They'll say, I gave up this, I gave up that, or tremendous sacrifices for the Lord. But your testimony is not about what you gave up for Jesus. It's about what he gave up for you. It's how we know what love is. He laid down his life for us.

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2: Maxwell Yalkovic.
1: What was that again?
2: Maxwell
1: Yalkovic?
2: Yes.
1: Hey, did you call me yesterday?
2: That was my brother.
1: And I remember Forrest Frank. Who could forget Forrest Frank? 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

0: 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Thank God.
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2: Hi, KVNE. You have a go-to verse?
3: I do. Mark 11:24. Therefore, I tell you, whatever you ask for in prayer, believe that you have received it, and it will be yours.
1: How has that helped you in your life?
3: It reminds me that He's going to answer my prayer. I just need to be faithful.

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1: Hey, VNE, Mike and Carrie, one more time. 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

0: 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Nobody.
1: KBNE, it's what we hope you see. God through everything we do here at KBNE. Hey, I'm Nikki Martinez, and that includes taking moments every Monday through Friday to stop right here, right now, to get into God's Word with our friend Tara Lee Cobble.
2: Jesus got into the boat with them and the wind ceased, and they were utterly astounded. Mark 6:51. Within the past few hours leading up to this verse, the disciples have seen Jesus demonstrate his power over creation through multiplying food and walking on water, and they've seen him demonstrate his compassion for people by teaching the wayward crowd and feeding them when they were hungry and then rescuing the disciples out of a storm. In this story, we see his power and his kindness. But if Jesus has power over creation, why would he allow the storm? I don't know, but I do know that the disciples learned something about him that outlasted the storm and the day's exhaustion. They learned something they'd need to carry with them through all the days ahead. They learned that God is powerful and God is kind, and he's where the joy is. 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

0: Lauren Daigle. Let it be a hallelujah.
1: Praising Him. KBNE, hey there, I'm Nikki. Not only praising Him on this Friday, because it's about to be the weekend soon, but also because of prayers answered. So 97-year-old Wanda and her daughter came to one of our prayer stops just a few days ago. And Wanda was really needing to get into the hospital because her foot had gout and just other things. It was in pain, she said. So we prayed. And the Lord listened. The next morning, she got up and was completely healed. Her daughter just emailed us, "Lord, we thank you and we praise you for your sweetness."

0: Cece Winans, worthy of it all. Worthy.
1: Yes, he is. KVNE, worthy of our praise. And that is something we want to show the next generation. Because we can say that all day long. But the young ones, they learn a lot of times from what we do. And See You at the Pole, a great way to show our young ones what it means to stand firm in your faith. And we would love to be able to come out to your See You at the Pole. So nominate your school right now. 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

0: 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Wait for me.
1: Man. KBNE, yay, and a good Friday. I'm Nikki. And hi, who's this?
2: Aiden Emerson. I'm calling for What the Song.
1: Hey, Aiden, what song you looking for?
2: Christ is my firm foundation.
1: Ooh, firm foundation. Okay, let me see. Hold on. Oh, you know what? I can do that for you, Aiden.
3: All right. Thank you.
1: Glad to. Why you like that one?
2: Because it just proves that Christ is always our firm foundation, and he protects us through hard times.
1: And he protects us through hard times. Man, amen, Aiden. Amen.
2: Hallelujah.
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1: KBNE. 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And maybe that's the thing that you're working on in your life. Having more peace instead of letting fear and anxiety rule your daily life. Or maybe it's more focus. You know what? You wouldn't be the only one. In fact, comedian Michael Jr. gets it.
2: When I was in school, my teachers tried to tell me I had ADD, which stands for attention deficit. Hey, that's a nice necklace you got on.

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1: AVN, if we have him, we have everything. In this world right now, in this brokenness that we live in, having him, we need him daily. And we have everything we need for eternity. In fact, in the book of Luke, it paints this picture for you and I who believe in Jesus, that people will come from east and west and north and south and will take their places at the feast in the kingdom of God. I got

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0: Micah Tyler, different.
1: Hey, Vianney. Hey there, I'm Nikki Martinez. And when we say yes to Jesus, it does mean that life will be different because we become one with him. Acts 17 reminds us of this. In him, we live and move and have our being.

0: French. Good feeling.
1: KBN. Well, hopefully this Friday going good for you. I'm Nikki Martinez. And they have goals and dreams. Every child. Maybe dreams of being an astronaut, zookeeper, or for 8-year-old Chris, playing soccer professionally. Or at least playing it every single day. Practicing and playing constantly, a hit to the stomach by a rogue ball. Shouldn't have been anything, but it was something one day. The hit kept him down on the ground and caused Chris to be rushed to the hospital. It was there that Chris's parents were given a harsh blow. A rare form of liver cancer, creating tumors, one of them rupturing when Chris was hit. Well, thankfully, the surgery went well, but the road ahead would be a long one. No soccer, no outdoors, just chemotherapy and waiting. Slowly, though, Chris found the strength and the moments of bliss of being able to kick the ball around again slowly but surely. And with time, God blessed him with the transplant he desperately needed. For Chris, it's been a hard journey a kid had to make, but he's conquered it as any dreamer would. Now cancer-free and feeling very alive.

0: days God gave.
1: Because we only are given a handful of them. KVNEA, I'm Nikki Martinez. And I think years ago, on this day, September 11th, I feel like the world realized that pretty quickly. And we only have one life to live. And so how are we going to live it? Well, fast forward to 2019, and hubby Nathan and I saw this day a little differently. See, after 36 hours of labor, and while the rest of our country still was focusing on the grief and the sadness of September 11th, we've now seen it as a day of renewal and rebirth. As our daughter came into the world, our miracle child, now 7. Lord, thank you for days like today.
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1: So much. KVNE, AM, Nikki Martinez. A few minutes ago, talk about how September 11th looks a lot different for the hubby Nathan and I now, ever since 2019 and our miracle child came into the world. She's 7 today, and it's crazy. But you know, she's not the only one celebrating her birthday today. In fact, some of our friends and listeners like Mandy Uncaffer and Ember Hilbers are celebrating. Happy birthday, lady.

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0: Karen Daigle. 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
1: Hey, Sulphur Springs. We appreciate you. Thanks for making KVNE your voice of encouragement. Here's the story behind Gonna Be All Right by Matt Maher.
2: If you had to ask me what's my favorite chapter in the Gospels, I would say Matthew chapter 6. He teaches the Lord's Prayer. 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And he says, look at the birds of the air. Look at the flowers in the field. If God takes care of them, how much more will he take care of you? The most used phrase in the Bible is don't be afraid. Jesus even says later in scripture, in this world you will have trouble, but I leave you my peace. 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
8: Hi, this is Donna. 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And do not lead us into temptation, but deliver us from evil. 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
1: 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Thankful that we have freedom in him, but we also have comfort in the hardest of things in this world. And Lord, that is what friends like Lauren are feeling today. At the loss of her husband at such a young age, Father, we ask for your miraculous care and comfort on her.
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2: 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Hey, I'm Nikki Martinez, and hi, who's this?
3: This is Michelle Hobbs. I'd like for y'all to play Perfectly Loved by Rachel Lampa and Toby Mac. My very favorite song, and I just love to hear it.
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1: What's your favorite thing about Crowder? 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

0: kingdom. 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
1: For that and so much more, we praise him. KVNE, hey, I'm Nikki. And you know, even Jonah in the Old Testament, in the middle of chaos that he saw, still knew to praise God. In fact, Jonah 2 says, I will offer sacrifices to you, Lord, with songs of praise and fulfill all my vows.

0: wonders.
1: It's who he is. KB Annie. Annie Good Friday. I'm Nikki. And I've been celebrating a little. My daughter turning 7. Yeah, that's right. Her birthday is September 11th. And it happens. And, you know, we love to go and celebrate birthdays, anniversaries. But Tracy, you're celebrating something else.
2: I just wanted to thank God. He's broken the chains of addiction and he's restored the years the locusts have eaten. Thank you. Your station has helped me break the chains of addiction.
1: Oh, well, we're glad to be part of it. Seriously, we are so glad that God's used us in that way for you, Tracy. And we want to just keep on giving you strength for sure.
2: Thank you. God bless y'all.

0: KBED, I'm Nikki Martinez, wrapping up this Friday afternoon, reminding you today and every day to seek God first, the one who sees you, who knows you, who loves you.
1: Making well with my soul. 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Jesus, could you please just sit and cry with me till I can sing?

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KVNE. Hey, I'm Linda. Good afternoon. I, am with so many people who remember exactly where we were on September 11th, 2001, when planes struck the World Trade Center, and we watched this tragedy unfold throughout the morning and over Pennsylvania and over the Pentagon, and just shock and tears. And as we look back over this, it's hard to even imagine that some of you don't remember this at all. It's been 25 years. Today is a milestone anniversary in that day in history. And we just want to pray, Lord, thank you for walking everyone affected by this, through this, and be with us as we commemorate this day.

0: Redman, You Never Let Go.
1: 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You do not have to fight alone. 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
1: Toby Mac, Lord, it feels good.
2: Who is Jesus? Did you know he was all throughout the Old Testament too?
3: Who is Jesus? In Genesis, he's the seed of the woman. In Exodus, he's the Passover lamb. In Leviticus, he is our high priest. In Numbers, he's the pillars of cloud by day and fire by night. In Deuteronomy, he is the prophet like unto Moses. In Joshua, he's the captain of our salvation. In Judges, he's our judge. And in Ruth, he's our kinsman redeemer. In 1 and 2 Samuel, he's our trusted prophet. In Kings and Chronicles, he's our reigning king. In Ezra, he restores pure worship. In Nehemiah, he rebuilds broken walls. In Esther, he's our Mordecai. In Job, he's our ever-living redeemer. In Psalms, he's our shepherd. In Proverbs and Ecclesiastes, he's our wisdom. In Song of Solomon, he's our loving bridegroom. In Isaiah, he is the Prince of Peace. In Jeremiah, he is our righteous branch. Lamentations, our weeping prophet. Ezekiel, he's the wonderful four-faced man. In Daniel, he's with us in life's fiery furnace. In Hosea, he's a faithful husband. In Joel, he's the baptizer. In Amos, he's our burden bearer. In Obadiah, he's mighty to save. In Jonah, he's our great foreign missionary. Micah, he's the messenger of beautiful feet. In Nahum, he's the avenger of God's elect. In Habakkuk, he's God's evangelist. In Zephaniah, he is our savior. In Haggai, he's the restorer of God's lost heritage. In Zechariah, he's the fountain opened up. In Malachi, Jesus is the Son of Righteousness. He's the beginning and the end. He's the creator of all. He's the architect of the universe. He always was, always is, and always will be. He is our savior. And he is the Lord of my life. Do you know this Jesus?

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8: Hey guys, this is Andrew Rip. My friend Jervis Campbell and I wrote this song called Hold Me Up. There's a moment in Exodus about Moses realizing that the Israelites would win when his arms were in the air. And when he got weary and tired and they came down, they would start to fall. And his friends got next to him and helped hold his arms up into the air. And I just thought that was a beautiful idea of community and what we're supposed to do for one another. We stand beside each other, and it's been powerful in my own life. So I hope you love it. This is Hold Me Up.

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1: It's going to be hard to pick from all the great shows this fall happening in the area. September 17th is SEU Worship, Band Reeves at the East Texas State Fair October 1st, and Crowder October 3rd and 4th. And then Chris Tomlin is on the concert page too. 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

Hey, Vinny. Hey, I'm Linda. As we remember 9/11 that happened 25 years ago today, I wanted to let you know about a powerful program that is premiering today from the Billy Graham Evangelistic Association, A Day That Changed Our Lives Forever. 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
3: 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And so when the chorus says, if you need a shoulder, I can be it, that's coming from God's perspective to you. Because He will be the comfort when you need it. That is what this song is all about.

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0: Thompson. That's what the cross is for.
1: Hey, Vinny. Hey, I'm Linda. Today is a day to remember.
2: When it first happened, the minutes felt like hours. The hours felt like days. And the horror of what happened, one detail after another, could hardly be processed, much less understood. Then days turned into weeks, and weeks turned into years. Memorials were built. Wars were fought. Victims' names were read. Survivors tried to pick up the pieces, over and over again. But no matter how much time has passed, we vow to hold these memories. We will never forget those who were taken from us. The world changes and shifts this way and that. But one thing stays constant. One thing is steady. God. God weeps with us. God mourns with us. God bottles up our tears and records them in His book. He is closer to you than your own breath and remains the cornerstone of life. God is the solid ground holding us up as the world moves beneath us. It's as true today as it was on that day. Our God reigns. He reigns over principalities and powers. His dominion stretches beyond what our eyes can see. And when the thief comes to steal, kill, and destroy, our God reigns. We will always remember.

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0: Brooke Lidgardwood, Honey in the Rock.
1: I know sometimes it's hard to look at the bank account and just put complete trust that you're going to be able to feed your family, that you're going to be able to pay your bills. But I love that reminder that God is the provider and He will make a way.

0: because of mercy.
1: You know, there are just some days that memories flood back. Thinking of 9/11, thinking of losing Mandy, September 10th, all of the anniversary dates come back. My husband, Brian, on the 25th. And September is a hard month. I lost my dad on the 16th. And so all of this happens. And sometimes it can just hit you like a tidal wave, right? Grief comes in waves, as you remember. But know that God is by your side.

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1: 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He's been there all along. He is there with you too.
2: Holes in his jeans, old shoes on his feet, with a cardboard sign at a red light. 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
6: If you had to ask me what's my favorite chapter in the Gospels, I would say Matthew chapter 6. He teaches the Lord's Prayer. He talks about fasting, going into your inner closet, in your heart. And then he starts talking about anxiety, fear, worry. And he says, look at the birds of the air. Look at the flowers in the field. If God takes care of them, how much more will he take care of you? The most used phrase in the Bible is don't be afraid. Jesus even says later in scripture, in this world you will have trouble, but I leave you my peace. So my hope for you as you hear this song is you're reminded by Jesus that everything's going to be all right.

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1: How the world has changed in 25 years. But you know what? God doesn't change. His power has never diminished. His faithfulness has never failed. You can trust in Him.

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You know, on this day, 25 years after 9/11 tore our hearts apart, we are pausing to remember the lives that were lost. 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Lord,

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0: Katie Nicole, in Jesus' name, God of possible.
1: Hey friend, I'm Lacey. There are certain days you remember exactly where you were. September 11th is one of them. 25 years later, we remember the people who went to work and never came home. We remember first responders who ran toward danger. We remember families whose lives were changed forever. And tonight, we remember how the Lord worked in the midst of that devastation. Psalm 34 says, "The Lord is near to the brokenhearted." And 25 years later,

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1: Hey, Bullard, we appreciate you. 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
2: It's been a long year. It almost took me down, I swear.

0: Toby Mac, faithfully.
1: Hey friend, I'm Lacey. I was thinking a lot on September 11th this morning, and then I started remembering what happened on September 12th. America woke up to a world that felt different, but something else happened too. People prayed. Churches opened and were filled to the brim. Strangers helped strangers, and people stood in line to give blood. For a moment, we remembered how much we needed one another and how desperately we needed God. And maybe that is something worth remembering again today, 25 years later. We came together.

0: McDonald. 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
1: Hey, friend, I'm Lacey with a powerful reminder from Vanitha Reisner.
2: After our son Paul died, I had a friend. Her name is Crystal Wells, and she would come over and talk to me, and we talked about the story of Paul. And she wrote the song Held. And then Natalie Grant is a friend of hers, and Natalie heard it and loved it and wanted to perform it. It's an amazing song because the beginning tells the story of Paul.
3: 2 months is too little. They let him go. They had no sudden healing.
2: And just the way God holds us in our pain is kind of incredible. And I think that song has really ministered to people that God will hold them in their pain.
3: We're asking why this happens to us who have died to live. It's unfair.
2: Once I was in the Brugger's and I was in a bad mood, and the song Held came over the radio, and I was pretty stunned that it was on secular radio. And the guy making my bagel stopped and said, "Hey, do you mind if I stop making your bagel? Because this song is the only thing that got me through my mother's death."

And so I was watching him sing the song, mouth the song in the Brugger's, seeing how God uses all of our pain in ways that we have no idea of.

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1: Hey friend, I'm Lacey. Shout out to our first Rock the Pines this past weekend. And you may have heard we have already announced our next one coming up in the spring. It will be in April and tickets are already on sale. You can get the early bird special. 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
1: Hey friend, I'm Lacey. A man named Stanley was on the 81st floor of the South Tower when he saw a plane coming toward him, September 11th, 2001. He dove beneath a desk and cried out to God, and somehow Stanley survived the impact. Later, a stranger named Brian Clark heard him calling from the rubble and helped to pull him out. Two strangers walked out together. And I think of Psalm 46, God is our refuge and strength, a very present help in trouble.

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2: Hey, friend, I'm Lacey. Out of the images that stay with us from 9/11 is people running away from the towers while firefighters and police officers ran toward them. There's something profoundly Christ-like about moving towards someone who is hurting. Most of us will never be asked to run into a burning building, but every day somebody needs us to move toward them, to listen, to serve, to love. 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
2: Hey, guys, this is Andrew Rip. My friend Jervis Campbell and I wrote this song called Hold Me Up. There's a moment in Exodus about Moses realizing that the Israelites would win when his arms were in the air. And when he got weary and tired and they came down, they would start to fall. And his friends got next to him and helped hold his arms up into the air. And I just thought that was a beautiful idea of community and what we're supposed to do for one another. We stand beside each other. And it's been powerful in my own life. So I hope you love it. This is Hold Me Up.

0: 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Hold me up.
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1: Hey friend, I'm Lacey. Today is a gift. So Lord, help us to use the time wisely. I'm about to

Hey friend, I'm Lacey. Days after 9/11, Billy Graham stood before a grieving nation and acknowledged something Scripture has never hidden from us. Evil is real. The Bible doesn't pretend otherwise, but evil is not sovereign. God is. 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As Christians, we have hope.

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0: Reddick, holding on. 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
1: Hey, friend, I'm Lacey. I am so thankful that you're tuning in this evening. 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

0: Fuller, turn.
1: Hey friend, I'm Lacey. Nearly 3,000 lives were lost on September 11th. That number is so large, it can become just that, a number. But every number had a name. Somebody's mom, dad, child, friend, coworker. And scripture gives us this beautiful picture of God. He calls the stars by name. 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So tonight, together, we remember people, not statistics. And Lord, we thank you that you are near to the brokenhearted.

Hey friend, I'm Lacey. Less than 100 yards from the World Trade Center stood a little chapel, and somehow it survived. And then something beautiful happened. The little chapel became a place of rest for Ground Zero workers. Volunteers fed them and gave them somewhere to sleep and offered them care and encouragement. For 9 months, ministry happened in that shadow of devastation. That is the church at her best. 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In every circumstance,

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